0: uplifting and encouraging, The River.
1: Hey, I'm Keith Stevens. You want your kids, and yourself for that matter, to reach full potential, but it's easy to miss the keys that make that possible. That's where Andy Andrews comes in. He's a regular contributor on Keep the Faith who notices things below the surface that can really help. It's the basis of his latest book, The Bottom of the Pool. One of the principles he shares is that your mind has wings.
2: It's a story I build around the long jumper, Bob Beamon. For 100 years, the long jump was an Olympic record it was only broken 13 times in 100 years. And every time it was broken by a half inch or, you know, a quarter of an inch. And so the long jump record stood at 27 feet. Well, some things came together on a day in the Olympics in Mexico City. A guy said to him right before he jumped that your mind has wings and it can take you places and you're going to do this. And this guy inexplicably jumped more than 2 feet past the record. People began to immediately ask, can Beamon do it again? He never did it again. Now, this is where the mind has wings. It's a very curious thing because they asked this over and over, can you do it again? Can you do it again? And I'm sure he was reading those things too, and that as he didn't do it again, the questioning intensified. It was the wrong question. The question should have been, will he do it again? Because can he do it again? Of course he can do it again. He already did it. Will he? I don't know. But when you say, can he do it again? And everybody started saying no, it clipped those wings that Bob Beamon had. A mind has wings. It can soar. But a mind also has an anchor. And that anchor can firmly stick you where you are.
3: Doubt doesn't make you a bad Christian, it makes you human. What if I'm wrong about all this? What if God isn't really there? What if this is all just wishful thinking? These questions can feel terrifying, especially when you're supposed to have faith. But here's something that might surprise you. God isn't afraid of your questions. He's big enough to handle your doubts. Doubt often comes during difficult seasons when God's promises seem far away and His presence feels distant. But doubt can actually strengthen your faith when you work through it honestly, instead of just pushing it down and pretending it's not there. Jesus told Thomas, "Because you have seen me, you have believed. Blessed are those who have not seen and yet have believed." But notice he didn't condemn Thomas for doubting. He met him right where he was. Wrestling with doubts about your faith? Call or text Need Him Global at 888-633-3446. Connect with a Christian who understands that faith and doubt can coexist. That's 888-633-3446. Your questions are welcome here.
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12: Passing clouds through the night with a low down to 50 and a light north wind. Partly sunny for Monday, highs in the mid-70s. Mostly clear Monday night, the low down to 50. Sunny in mid-70s Tuesday, clear and 50 Tuesday night. I'm meteorologist Matthew Harding.
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4: When I was 19, I started losing all the hair on my body through a disease called alopecia. By the age of 22, I lost all my hair. It was a very, very difficult time for a young girl, but I clung to the Lord, and He made me a promise that He would use it to reach other women. So 10 years after that, I found out about a special wig that is sold in New Zealand by a little company, and I started wearing that. It made a huge difference in my life, and I kept sharing with women, encouraging them. Well, 2 years ago, this little company in New Zealand called me and asked me if I would represent them and reach out to women and men and children who have alopecia or hair loss. So since then, people invite me into their homes, and I'm able to share my faith.
5: Only God could take something like hair loss and turn it into something beautiful. Wow.
4: I mean, and His promise is to use everything for good.
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1: I'm Donna Cruz. It's been said that working hard at something you don't love is called stress. Working hard at something you do love is called passion. Michael Jr. is passionate about making people laugh.
2: I think working out is important. I was at the gym the other month, and I was going to do some cardio, right? But they moved it upstairs. I ain't going up there, man.
1: Through his comedy, he also cares deeply about helping you to find your purpose in life. And Michael says when you do, that's when the show comes together.
3: I think it's cool when a group of people get together and they put on the same t-shirt and they paint a fence at a community center. I think that's cool. However, wearing that t-shirt, there might be a web design guy or there may be a mechanic. And then that same community center has a bus that's broken down and a website that's really subpar. But if we could just take those guys who have on the t-shirts and show them and let them work in their gift to be a blessing, not only would that community center be blessed, but those guys would do a job like never before because now they can see the purpose. Now they're able to deliver the punchline.
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11: Passing clouds through the night with a low down to 50 and a light north wind. Partly sunny for Monday, highs in the mid-70s. Mostly clear Monday night, the low down to 50. Sunny in mid-70s Tuesday, clear and 50 Tuesday night. I'm meteorologist Matthew Harding.
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3: I was at the airport on Saturday and picking up my maid of honor. I was getting married in 3 weeks.
4: That is so awesome.
3: Thank you. And some very large man bumped me really, really hard on my shoulder, and I didn't pay attention at the time, but he stole my 2.5-carat diamond engagement ring. And I was hysterical in the airport. And I just kept thinking, this cannot be happening. This is a bad dream. My fiance worked so hard for this. And somebody told me the other day, you know, you should really pray for the girl that got that ring because it could bless her marriage. So I've been praying that whoever picks up that ring from a pawn store or wherever that story is, that woman feels encouraged, that her marriage is blessed, that God protects her marriage and leads her marriage and is the rock of it.
4: Wow, you are what forgiveness is all about.
3: And, you know, I can't say that what the man did was right under any circumstances, but I can say I am to forgive him and free myself of that guilt.
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3: Do you remember rainy days? Think of all the creative things that we came up with. I had three older sisters. One day, they decided to play Diana Ross in the Supremes. Now, in Diana Ross and the Supremes, there were three. So why couldn't they three be the Supremes? But no, they decided to dress me up as a six-year-old as Diana Ross. They froed out my hair, put up makeup, and you know what I did? For the sake of the team, I just went with it. Sometimes we're so stale. Do something different today. Think beyond, dream beyond, and sometimes even do beyond.
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13: Clouds through the night with a low down to 50 and a light north wind. Partly sunny for Monday, highs in the mid-70s. Mostly clear Monday night, the low down to 50. Sunny in mid-70s Tuesday, clear and 50 Tuesday night. I'm meteorologist Matthew Harding.
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3: I was having one of those really bad days where you just think your world is ending and nothing's going right. Everything just kind of piled up, and I walked out on my front porch, and there's this bag, and my neighbor had really good chocolate in it and a jar of powdered peanut butter because we're health nuts, and this book that said God loves you on the front of it, promises for life, and a really sweet card with a cardinal on the front because I love cardinals. You know, she left it at 9 o'clock this morning. She had no idea this was the really bad day, but it just lifted my whole day up. And we got a really nice letter from the girl we sponsored in Romania, and pictures and a thank you note. Those two things just really lifted me up.
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6: 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Hey, this is Debbie Griffith. I sometimes don't want to ask God what he thinks because I think that his plan might be different than mine. 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But then I do say, I want your will, God, and I put my trust in his grace to lead and guide me. In Ephesians 4:15, Paul encourages us, grow up in every way and in all things into him who is the head. 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But God never condemns us for our feelings. 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He wants to change us and for our desires to become his desires. And being in sync with God, that is such a peaceful spirit, even if our own plans don't fall through every day. For more encouragement in Everyday Matters, visit DebbieGriffith.com.
0: In all the best stories, there comes a time when the hero is nearly defeated. And then something amazing happens. 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
1: Hi, I'm Donna Cruz. You know, when bad things happen, you can be bitter or God can make you better. Jo Saxton is learning to choose the latter. She's an international speaker and author with books like The Dream of You. She opens up about a woman she met that she just couldn't stop thinking about.
2: Her journey was one of great desperation, an abusive context. I was drawn to her by was her laugh, because her laugh sounded free. You know when someone laughs so deep that it's contagious? Her story didn't match her laugh. I couldn't put it any other way. When you knew her history, you expected somebody who would be broken down by it, who would always be bitter, who would always feel defensive and alienated. And she was, Donna, she was the exact opposite of that in every way. As she grew in her faith, she found freedom and healing and peace of mind and a restoration of relationships that could never have been restored. The impossible happened. And not only did you hear the story, I believed it because I saw it on her face. I saw it in the way she related. She lived good news, and she lived it from the inside out.
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10: Passing clouds through the night with a low down to 50 and a light north wind. Partly sunny for Monday, highs in the mid-70s. Mostly clear Monday night, the low down to 50. Sunny in mid-70s Tuesday, clear and 50 Tuesday night. I'm meteorologist Matthew Harding.
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4: My mom went through a hard time a while back where she was pregnant with my little brother.
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8: 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I'm Lena Ebichamra, and this is Today's Single Christian. 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Wherever I look, I see the typical question, what show should I binge-watch this week? The suggestions are too numerous to count. It seems we're living in an era where we don't want to wait for the next episode. We don't want to wait for endings to play out. We want to know everything about anything right this very minute. But real life doesn't work out this way. It takes time to really get to know someone, and it takes perseverance to see a storyline play out to its completion. Have you become impatient in your own life story? Are you expecting all the answers right away? 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
1: You've been praying about the same thing for months, maybe years. You've begged, bargained, and pleaded with God, but the heavens seem silent. 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Isaiah 55, 8 and 9 reminds us, "My thoughts are not your thoughts, neither are your ways my ways, declares the Lord. 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

0: 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Hi, this is River CEO Bill Montgomery. 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
1: 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I'm Cindy Tang with Moving Moments. My cat Riley amazes me. 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It makes me wonder, though, are we tuned in to God? In 1 Kings 19, Elijah was listening for God. 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Riley is featured in my upcoming devotional, Companions in Faith. 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I'm Cindy Tang with Moving Moments. 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

0: New music from Forrest Frank. It's called OK on Uplifting and Encouraging the River. I'm producer Mike. Thanks for listening. We've all got to do it at some point. We've got to keep the house in working order, keep it clean. But if you are going on a trip, do you clean the house before or do you clean the house after? For me, I clean the house after. And I didn't really think that much about it until people said it was weird. I think it's because I come back after driving and I'm just motivated to do something about the messy environment that I'm living in. And so that's what I did this week when I came back from a trip. I immediately started to clean my room, and then the next day, I cleaned the bathroom, did a bunch of dishes, and did a couple of loads of laundry, and I was just super motivated to do it all, which is not usually how I feel. Usually I put it off for as long as possible. So what about for you? Do you like to clean the house before you go, or do you like to do it after and get it taken care of when you get that extra burst of motivation? Or maybe you don't. Either way, you can call or text 800-609-1049.
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0: Thanks for listening to The River. I'm producer Mike. Mistakes are a part of life. Everybody's made them at some point besides Jesus. But sometimes it can be really easy to take those mistakes to heart and let them weigh you down. I do this all the time. I replay stuff that I've said or that I've done in my head, and my thoughts start to spiral. I start to wonder if I'm still worthy of God's love after failing. But that's not how God wants me to see myself. As I was thinking about some of the frustrations that I've had about this, God brought to mind an image of my dad. My dad was not a perfect guy, but he was an awesome example of unconditional love. Even when I messed up or did something dumb, I was still his son, and he still loves me, despite my failures. And God's love is like that, but like times 1 million. His love is unconditional, it's perfect, and it's beyond anything that we could experience on earth. And he calls you his child. No matter how many times you've messed up, no matter how many times you've done something wrong, you are still God's child. You don't have to turn inward to shame. Instead, God is on your side. No matter what you've done, you're still his kid, and he still loves you.
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4: 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Moms and dads who have carried the weight of this for years, now experiencing hope and hearing about the love of Jesus. That is the part I can't get over. You've given so much, you've done so much good, but what if we made it to an even 150? It's just four more kids, four. And for those kids and their families, it changes everything. 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
3: Severe weather warning. Heavy rains are approaching. Let's get an update from our field reporter in Wheatville. Gary, how you doing out there?
4: Actually, pretty great. Storm's rolling in, but these wheat fields are protected with Spherex fungicide, so not much to report on out here. Back to you, Ted.
3: I guess you can forget the forecast with Spherex fungicide from BASF. Let's go to commercial.
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6: The deadliest flood in U.S. history, the Johnstown flood, came at the end of May in 1889. More than 2,200 lives were lost when floodwaters struck this small Pennsylvania city on the May 31st of that year. At about 4 o'clock that afternoon, residents of Johnstown heard a rumbling, grinding sound from up the valley. Witnesses who survived said they saw what looked like a hillside covered with rubbish, except the hillside was moving. The rubbish was the remains of houses and other buildings, bushes, limbs, and entire trees. The moving hillside was, in fact, a wall of water surging down the valley as quick as a locomotive. The water came from a reservoir 14 miles upstream, on the South Fork of the Little Conemaugh River. After 24 hours of heavy rain, the South Fork Dam had suddenly given way, releasing 20 million tons of water. The flood swept everything before it. Just beyond the center of Johnstown, the flood debris lodged itself against a stone bridge, which surprisingly held up. The debris behind the bridge formed a temporary dam which impounded the floodwaters and released them slowly, thus ending the threat to communities downstream. 2 hours later, as rescuers were searching the rubble for survivors, a fire broke out in the jumbled-up pile of debris. Of the 2,200 killed in the Johnstown flood, as many as 80 of them actually may have burned to death. Back with more in a moment.
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6: The Johnstown disaster was mostly man-made, even though the rain was heavy that day. In fact, 7 inches of rain had fallen during the night, and the river was running high. Yet this would not have been enough to cause a flood under natural conditions. But conditions at that time were far from natural. Johnstown was a boom town then, the nation's largest steel manufacturing center, and most of the local hillsides had been stripped bare in order to get lumber to build homes. The hillsides above the South Fork Reservoir had little vegetation to absorb the rainwater and no live tree roots to anchor the soil. So the water rushing into the reservoir brought with it a heavy load of soil and debris. All of this debris might not have caused a problem, though, had it not been for a fish screen stretched across the spillway of the dam. The reservoir was a private fishing lake owned by an exclusive club that included many of the wealthiest and most powerful men of that day. The club installed the fish screen to make sure that none of its precious game fish would escape to the river below. On May 31st of 1889, debris from the surrounding hillsides clogged up that fish screen, forcing the water to rise up until it spilled over the top and caused a washout. Once it was known how this fish screen had contributed to the flood, a local poet wrote this bitter verse. An hour of flood, a night of flame, a week of woe without a name. All the horrors that hell could wish, such was the price we paid for fish. That's your almanac this morning here on the Farm Hour. 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
6: Farm Hour time now, 7 minutes after 5 o'clock and 49 degrees in Worcester. As we check in with your five-day weather forecast, brought to you by C&L Shoes, carrying a full line of Carhartt workwear, plus Red Wing boots and Thorogood shoes. C&L Shoes, Route 301, just north of West Salem. Well, partly cloudy skies with winds at around 10 to 15 miles per hour today as we kick off the month of June with an afternoon high today of 75. Clear skies tonight then and a low of 50. Sunshine tomorrow, high Tuesday 76. Sunny again on Wednesday with a high of 79. And then we wrap up the week with partly cloudy conditions on both Thursday and Friday. High Thursday of 84. Friday, a high of 85. Once again, 49 degrees here in Worcester, 8 minutes after 5 o'clock. And again, weather brought to you on a Monday morning by C&L Shoes, carrying a full line of Carhartt workwear, plus Red Wing boots and Thorogood shoes. C&L Shoes, Route 301, just north of West Salem. Time now to check in with our daily update, our first one anyway, from the Ohio AgNet.
9: 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The biodiesel industry is expected to continue growing globally, supported by government policy, rising fossil fuel prices, technological advancements in feedstock processing, and of course, the work of the Ohio Soybean Council.
10: As we kind of talk about biodiesel, it really started as this environmentally friendly fuel. It always will be, but we're starting to see trends more in the Midwestern states and in Southern states of understanding that biodiesel is a fuel farmed here. It's a fuel we can make in the United States, and that demand for a nationally supplied fuel is starting to creep across the U.S. and even break into kind of that East Coast demand as well.
9: 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On Friday, we teamed up with Leist Mercantile for the first Ohio's Country Journal coffee shop stop, headed to Adams County and West Union at Mikey's Family Restaurant. That's where Brett Barton, the guy who nominated Mikey's, was there with a bunch of other farm buddies talking about what's happening in that part of the state.
11: Man, guys got an early jump on stuff and got some crops in. We had a real good spring. Got cold and had a frost, and so guys had to replant some soybeans. Some corn took a pretty big hit in the area. Then everything started looking good, and we've had about 8 inches of rain this past month.
9: We're making another stop on Friday. We head into your hometown hangout. Well, if you didn't get them entered, we're certainly not. You can find out more at ocj.com/coffeeshop and sign up your local spot today. The Ohio AgNet continues after this.
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9: 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Here's Ryan Martin.
16: Brokers estimate last Friday managed money sold 7,200 contracts of corn, 2,200 contracts of soybeans, and 6,500 contracts of Chicago wheat. Also, word was circulating last Friday that the Board of Trade has a plan for U.S.-China ag trade as being one of a managed trade, a clearinghouse, if you will, with Board of Trade focus being on ensuring both sides adhere to the Beijing Agreement. So this will continue to be a developing story to see what role the Board of Trade has in China. I'm Ryan Martin.
9: Thank you, Ryan. 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July corn a penny higher at 447 and three quarters. December 475 and three quarters, up three quarters of a cent. July beans up 3.5 at 1190 and a quarter. November 1194 and a half, up 4.5. And July wheat 2.5 better at 613 a bushel. For the Ohio AgNet, I'm Ty Higgins. We'll see you down the road.
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25: Sparta, Wisconsin proclaims to be the cycling capital of America. That moniker dates to an event that took place here in the mid-1960s.
0: The Elroy Sparta Bike Trail was the first in the nation in the Rails to Trails program, where unused railroad lines were turned into bike trails.
25: Alyssa Young shares the story from the museum that honors cycling and much more. She says they concentrate on quality, not quantity, here in the collection.
0: Bicycles that represent different features or different companies, where they're made in the world.
25: They have quite a display, and there are some unique bikes here with interesting stories.
0: My favorite historical bike that we have is the folding World War II paratrooper bicycle. Paratroopers, when they were jumping out of the airplanes, they would have their parachutes on their back, their folded up bicycle on the front.
25: Alyssa says bikes were used extensively by both sides during World War II, and not just for paratroopers. Another bike here has a far different purpose.
0: The lawnmower bike is my favorite novelty bike. Someone took the front wheel off of a Huffy bicycle and put an old-fashioned lawnmower on the front so his wife could mow the lawn.
25: There are about 70 bikes on display at any one time, and the other part of this museum honors a hometown hero that made a far longer trip than you could make on a bicycle. His story, next time, as we travel the countryside. In Sparta, Illinois, I'm Andrew McCrae.

0: It's easy to count how many times Farmers National Bank has been sold since its founding in 1887. Zero.
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5: 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Folks at the recent Animal Agriculture Alliance Stakeholder Summit heard stories of mink farm incursions with very different outcomes. Chalice Hobbs, the executive director of the Fur Commission USA, says the first occurred in 2020 in Ohio.
7: In the middle of the night, a big group of activists entered the farm. They released over 40,000 animals, of which 90% died within 48 hours from thirst, starvation, and predation. There was so many carcasses on the road near this farm that the sheriff's department had to call the snow plows from the county to come in and scrape off the carcasses so cars could drive by.
5: Hobbs tells of a Pennsylvania farmer who lost thousands of mink in a 2023 attack. No one was caught, so he installed security cameras. A year later, says Hobbs, he gets a late night call from the security monitor.
7: So he calls the police, he runs out to the farm, and he sees a Subaru Crosstrek leaving his farm, and he tries to like block him in, and they smash into the farmer and then like flee the scene. Then the cops a few miles down the road actually pick up Subaru Crosstrek and find the two attackers.
5: The two were charged and a trial is pending. That's Farm to Fork. I'm Daryl Anderson.
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14: 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The biodiesel industry is expected to continue growing globally, supported by government policy, rising fossil fuel prices, technological advancements in feedstock processing, and of course the work of the Ohio Soybean Council. Kylie Holbrook is their policy and demand coordinator.
15: You alluded to that government policy. We'll get into that a little bit later, but it's been a little bit disrupted over the past years, but biodiesel is continually trending upward in demand across the U.S. and in states like Ohio, kind of to our surprise sometimes. So we really started seeing the history of biodiesel with large demand on the West Coast in states like California and Oregon and Washington. They were the first states to adopt what's called a low carbon fuel standard. And so biodiesel really started to boom over on the West Coast. But as we kind of talk about biodiesel, it really started as this environmentally friendly fuel, and it still is. It always will be. But we're starting to see trends more in the Midwestern states and in Southern states of understanding that biodiesel is we joke in the office that it's a fuel farmed here. It's a fuel we can make in the United States. And that demand for a nationally supplied fuel is starting to creep across the U.S. and even break into kind of that East Coast demand as well. So demand for biodiesel is continually trending upward across the U.S.
14: You mentioned it started out west, but you know, our very own Dale Mignot, who is now retired, along with the Ohio Soybean Council, really a trailblazer for talking about running his truck on soy biodiesel for many, many years and hundreds of thousands of miles. As we continue to see this growth into the middle part of the country, how can Ohio play a role in the biodiesel industry?
15: Yeah, so Ohio actually, again, to our surprise, is one of the top 10 consuming states of biodiesel. So we rank in the top 10 of consumption, but kind of the odd piece for us is that we are one of the only states in the top 10 for consumption that doesn't actually produce biodiesel in the state. So we have to source all of our biodiesel from our other Midwest friends. And that's really important for a state like Ohio because, you know, Ty, as we talk about expansion on the East Coast for demand, and we look at where we're placed on the soybean belt, we are in prime area geographically to supply that demand on the East Coast. And so as we start to see demand increase, as we start to see government policy reflect what that demand increase will look like, I think Ohio plays a prime role in potentially bringing production back into the state and being able to capitalize on that demand, both locally in Ohio and across the East Coast and across the southern states in the U.S.
14: I also talked with Ryan Harbison with AgriLiquid about tissue sampling and the return on investment for doing those samples, especially when fertilizer costs are still a major concern.
16: Yeah, you got to determine what your economic threshold is, right? Is this $10 application, do we think that that's going to be enough to give me that return, right? And a lot of guys like to see a 3-to-1 return whenever we talk about making an application. So by making this and making the plant look prettier, right, are we actually going to get our $30 back out of that? And that's something that you got to talk with your trusted professional on to see what the regional data says, and can we actually overcome some of that.
14: More of my conversations about biodiesel and tissue sampling on the new Ohio AgNet podcast powered by Ohio Corn and Wheat, online at ohioagnet.com. On Friday, we teamed up with Leist Mercantile for the first Ohio's Country Journal coffee shop stop, headed to Adams County and West Union at Mikey's Family Restaurant. That's where Brett Barton, the guy who nominated Mikey's, was there with a bunch of other farm buddies talking about what's happening in that part of the state.
17: Man, guys got an early jump on stuff and got some crops in. We had a real good spring. Got cold and had a frost, and so that guys had to replant some soybeans. Some corn took a pretty big hit in the area. Then everything started looking good, and we've had about 8 inches of rain this past month.
14: We're making another stop on Friday. We head into your hometown hangout. Well, if you didn't get them entered, we're certainly not. You can find out more at ocj.com/coffeeshop and sign up your local spot today. 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
18: No threats here. We are sunny, warm, and dry today. Oh, we'll call it partly sunny today. Then mostly sunny, warm, and dry tomorrow, Wednesday, Thursday, and Friday. At this point, high pressure parks right over the top of us at midweek and keeps us dry through the early part of the weekend. Now, later weekend, we're talking Saturday night through Sunday, we start to see scattered showers develop coming in from the west and northwest, and those showers linger through Monday the 8th, Tuesday the 9th, and even into early Wednesday the 10th. Combined, we can see anywhere from a quarter to one, maybe 1.5 inches of rain, the higher end of the range, coming with thunderstorms, but 100% coverage, drying down for Wednesday afternoon, Thursday, and early Friday, before moisture comes back the latter part of the weekend of the 13th and 14th. I'm Chief Meteorologist Ryan Martin.
14: Ryan, thank you. A significant change to the Farm Safety Net is giving landowners a chance to better align federal program coverage with today's farming operations. The USDA Farm Service Agency has announced a one-time opportunity for eligible landowners to increase base acres on farms enrolled in the Agriculture Risk Coverage, or ARC, and Price Loss Coverage, or PLC, programs. The review period runs from June 1st through August 31st. The change was authorized through federal legislation passed last year and marks the first opportunity to add base acres since 2002. Nationwide, as many as 30 million new base acres could be added to eligible farms. USDA says the updates will be based on planting history from 2019 through 2023 and are designed to better reflect current production patterns. Farms that have expanded acreage or changed crop rotations over the years could see increased eligibility for future farm program benefits. You can read more about this significant change to the Farm Safety Net program online now at ohioagnet.com. Did you know that June is National Dairy Month? We celebrate starting today with the American Dairy Association Mideast as they join us for the midday broadcast. Learn more about National Dairy Month and your checkoff dollars at work here in the Buckeye State at drink-milk.com. 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
0: Joining me today is Brandon Kern, Deputy Executive Director of the Ohio Soybean Association. Brandon, thanks for your time. We want to talk conservation a little bit. There's a program that the American Soybean Association has had for years recognizing the importance of farmers and their conservation practices. Now, that program coming to Ohio with a Ohio-specific program. Tell us a little bit more.
1: Yeah, Dusty, we're really excited to launch a state-level Ohio Soybean Association Conservation Award to recognize, you know, all the great things that farmers do from a conservation standpoint. We have a rich history in Ohio, I think, amongst our farmers of really embracing conservation, and we just want to find a way to recognize those efforts at the state level. The national programs had a lot of success, and just a great way to recognize these efforts at the state level.
0: Sure, a lot of leaders in the conservation arena coming from the state of Ohio. Neat that the association is stepping up to create a little bit of local recognition, if you will. Tell us more. If someone is, how would someone know if they qualify for it, or how would somebody be nominated for it?
1: Yeah, so there will be an application process that can be accessed at our website. So you can go to www.soyohio.org/OSA conservation to apply for the award. You have to be a Ohio Soybean Association member to apply for the award. But, you know, I think simply what we're going to be looking at and kind of scoring for the applicants is, you know, how have you implemented conservation practices on your farm? So, you know, no-till practices, using cover crops, you know, how have you, you know, controlled water and erosion on your farm? You know, all those standard types of things. But I think another measure too that we're really looking for is, you know, how have you as a farmer also been a leader in helping tell the story of conservation and the value of conservation. And a big focus for us is both the environmental benefits, how we tell that story, the environmental benefits that conservation provides, but then also how it leads to, you know, more profitability on the farm. You know, how soil quality and through your experience on the farm has led to better profitability because you've improved that soil health on your farm is a good example of what this award is seeking to recognize as well. And how farmers have been an ambassador and tell that story to other farmers as well would be a big component of this. Another piece of this, Dusty, is there's some pretty cool prizes involved. So the winner of the Ohio Conservation Award will get a free subscription to BAM Weather.
0: Oh, nice.
1: The BAM Weather app for a year. And then they will automatically be who our nominee is to the national, so the American Soybean Association's Conservation Legacy Award. And if you win that ASA award, you get a free trip to Commodity Classic as a part of winning that. So a lot of recognition and some valuable prizes involved in this as well.
0: Absolutely. Definitely worth taking the time to fill out the application. If you're doing the work already, might as well go ahead, apply. Some great opportunities there with those prizes. And just helps us tell the story of all the good things going on in the Buckeye State. Again, my guest today, Brandon Kern with the Ohio Soybean Association.
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18: Markets finished out on a lower note last Friday. Corn, beans, and wheat all down. The big story of the week, Trump ended the blockade of the Strait of Hormuz. And that is probably the main story to finish out last week. Energy markets fell. Corn and soybeans followed the energy markets down. The U.S.'s ending of the naval blockade was a positive sign that the Strait of Hormuz will actually be reopening. Iranian crude oil tankers can try to exit the strait. However, there needs to be a definitive response from Iran that vessels from all nations can transit the strait without fear of fees or tolls. The Iranian response was awaited last Friday. Over the weekend, we heard that the strait was opening and perhaps even Iran had agreed to some kind of nuclear wording as well. We'll see whether that holds as we get into market trade here today. Otherwise, it was a slow week on weekly export sales. I'm Ryan Martin.
14: 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Get more of today's farm news, markets, and weather online at ohioagnet.com. I'm Ty Higgins. We'll see you down the road.
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3: A quick look now again at your five-day weather forecast here on the Farm Hour, brought to you by C&L Shoes. 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C&L Shoes, Route 301, just north of West Salem. 49 degrees in Worcester. National Weather Service says sunshine and a high today of 76 with clear skies tonight and a low of 50. Sunshine again tomorrow, a high of 75. Sunshine 79 on Wednesday. And then the latter half of the week, partly cloudy skies, mid-80s for both Thursday and Friday. 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C&L Shoes, Route 301, just north of West Salem. Once again, 49 degrees currently in Worcester.
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29: Good morning. 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Grain prices had their ups and downs throughout the week, but eroding energy futures led to a broad set of technical selling on Friday. Corn prices failed to find any upside. Export sales data from the USDA was decent, but spiller weakness from a broad set of other commodities, particularly crude oil and wheat, generated a moderate technical setback. Corn exports found 40 million bushel in old crop sales and an additional 24.4 million in new crop sales for a total tally of 64.4 million bushel. Old crop sales shifted 30% below the prior four-week average, but total sales were toward the higher end of analyst estimates. Sales for the marking year are still 26% above last year's pace. Corn export shipments were up 12% from the prior week's tally, but 5% below the prior four-week average at 63.5 million bushel. Mexico, South Korea, Colombia, Japan, and Taiwan were the top five destinations. Soybean prices failed to protect overnight gains. Soybean exports saw 11 million bushel in old crop sales, plus another 5.1 in new crop, for a total volume of 16.1 million bushel. Old crop sales were down 15%.

0: prices suffered a rough outing for most of the week, with traders evenly ignoring worse than expected quality ratings that the USDA issued Tuesday afternoon. Old crop wheat sales stumbled to a market year low after facing a net reduction of 29 million bushel, but an influx of new crop sales totaling 38.9 million led to a combined total of 9.2 million bushel. Sales for the marketing year are still moderately higher than last year's pace after reaching 891 million bushel. Wheat export shipments were up 30% from the prior week, but down 23% versus the prior four-week average at 11 million bushel. Japan, the Dominican Republic, Haiti, Mexico, and the Philippines were the top five destinations. Closed grain markets on Friday, May 29th, July corn futures down 9 at 447. December corn futures down 7 at 475. July soybean futures down 8 at 1187. November soybean futures down 4 pennies at 1190. July wheat futures down 13.5 at 610.5. December wheat futures down 13 at 643. For all your crop insurance, farm insurance, and grain marketing, give Brad Starlin with Starlin Commodity Services and Broerman Crop Insurance a call at 330-465-8126. 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
2: 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I'm Ron Hamilton. 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
3: Well, I wonder if you're happy to begin a new week. You know, few things will steal your happiness faster than being criticized or feeling like others are working against you. You know why? Because all of us want to be loved. We all want approval. We all want people to like us. We're all really people pleasers when it kind of comes right down to it, right? Yet even with those who were around him who were criticizing him, the Apostle Paul said, "Doesn't matter, I'm happy about it, just so Christ is preached in every way, whether from wrong or right motives. I'll continue to be happy." You don't need other people's approval to be happy. Only God's, my friend. You can be sure of that. I'm Bob Fetterhoff with A Minute with the Master from Walk the Bible Ministries in Worcester, Ohio.
2: And we wrap up the Farm Hour here on this first Monday in June by talking with John Yost from the OSU Extension Office here in Wayne County. John, as always, good morning.
4: Good morning. How are you, Ron?
2: I am great. Well, here we are in June, and we're going to be talking today about spring manure applications.
4: Yeah, I don't think we're officially out of spring yet. I never pay attention to the calendar or memorize exactly when the seasons are officially switch over. It's more of just when the weather's turned enough that you decide it's now summer. Sometimes the heat comes a little later. It seems that our spring has drug on borderline winter at some points that we've experienced. I guess it's more of we've had in a way a traditional year. You know, we've had super cold, you know, throughout the winter. We had quite a bit of snow all winter long. And then, you know, the spring showers bring May flowers. Even through most of May, we had a lot of rain events. And all this, again, we've been blessed for the weather that we have had. We hope that we've been set up to have a productive growing season. But all this has slowed down our field operations in not just Wayne County, but through a lot of Ohio. And for most people, you know, the thing that comes

0: comes to mind is getting their crops in the ground, whether that's corn and soybeans growing out in the field or whether that's the home gardeners putting out their gardens at home. The weather, it has slowed a lot of that down. But for some of our producers, there's also the added pressure that, you know, they're trying to get their crops in, but then they also have manure applications that they need to try to make too. We didn't have some great opportunities leading up to this point to really get our lagoons and our manure pits emptied, and now we're scrambling to add another task to the list to get those applications made, as well as to finish up some planning around the area. The one advantage is with our manure applications, we don't have to get those done first. We've been fortunate. Glenn Arnold, who's with Ohio State University Extension, he's our manure management specialist. He's been doing a lot of research now for, you know, the last two decades on manure applications, and he's looked a lot more on making applications to growing or newly planted crops. So we don't have to try to get that manure down on the ground and then, you know, get it worked in and then go and plant, because that just extends the amount of time it takes us to actually get the planters in the field. The big advantage that we have now is, you know, we can go out and make those applications after we've planted. It doesn't matter if you're growing corn or soybeans. If you go out and get a field planted today, you can begin to make those manure applications as soon after that as possible. If you're growing corn, Glenn's done a lot more work on being able to actually side dress corn using manure instead of commercial fertilizers. And through his work, what he's found is that we can, if we're using a drag line or even a commercial tanker, that corn will be able to stand that traffic and the weight of the drag line and the weight of the tractor and still bounce back to produce a good crop up to about the V4 stage. So, and that's really been I've mentioned that a couple weeks ago. That's kind of that key stage when right before the growing point comes above the soil surface. So, again, with corn, we can make that application at any time from planting up through until that V4 stage. With soybeans, and if it's newly planted alfalfa that we broadcast, once those plants have emerged, or if we have broadcast that seed on the surface, we do not want to make a surface application to those. Those young plants are really sensitive to the nutrient salts that are in that manure, and it will burn those plants, and they won't be able to grow. So again, we can put it on soybeans up until emergence. So ideally, right after planting, alfalfa, we need to wait till that crop has grown a little bit. We can put it on after each cutting. So we can take a cutting, remove all that leaf material, and then make an application. But that early growing, new growth on there, we definitely want to avoid those applications so we don't burn and damage those plants. The question is how much? And again, it's going to depend on the nutrient content of that manure. I always recommend, just like we do with soil sampling, that before you make any manure application, that you get a sample and get that analyzed so you know how many nutrients you're actually delivering to the field. But on average, you know, looking at average numbers that we have across the state, you can usually apply at planting about 10,000 gallons of dairy manure per acre and about 6,000 gallons of swine finishing manure. The dairy manure is a little less concentrated, and when we think about trying to use it as a top dress nitrogen source, it usually swine manure has been preferred over that. Again, there's a lot more nitrogen in that, and so if you've done your manure analysis and you want to know, okay, how much of the nitrogen in this manure will the plant be able to use? The nitrogen on that report will come back in several different forms. What you want to look at is the ammonium nitrogen concentration. That is the form of nitrogen that's going to be immediately available to the plants. And we've learned that if you broadcast that on the soil surface, that you can expect half of that will be what's available to the plants that coming year. If we have growing plants, we can't go back and till it in. Tillage, if we're able to incorporate that, that ups that number closer to 65-70%. But just making an application on top, you're looking at half that as being available. And then if you do need to make that up, you'll need to make up the difference with some type of commercial fertilizer application after that. So again, Again, if you're struggling for time, there's opportunities to get several jobs done at once. You know, you can get that field plate. You don't have to worry about getting your manure application, waiting for that field to dry, and then planting. You can plant, get that out of the way, make your manure application, and especially if we happen to dry off, making that manure application after planting is going to help boost your soil moisture, and then also those extra nutrients at that time. Really, you're going to see the benefits of that growing crop if we do happen to turn off the moisture from Mother Nature like we have in the last couple years. And we've seen great performance out of being able to do that. So with fertilizer prices the way we are, those homegrown nutrients, the more we can use those to our advantage, the better economically. And, you know, I wish everyone luck as we finish out the spring and move towards the end of our planting season. And then hopefully what is a mild summer. Hopefully we don't get a full-fledged summer, I guess the year hasn't been setting up that way. Everything else has been what we would traditionally call. So traditional winter, traditional spring, hopefully not quite a traditional summer, but I guess we'll take it.
1: We will find out, I suppose.
0: Yep.
1: John, as always, thanks for coming in. As we wrap things up, how can people get in contact with you if they need to find out more information or just have general questions related to agriculture?
0: Sure thing. Happy to help anyone that we can. You can reach out to me at the OSU Extension office here in Wayne County at 330-264-8722.
1: John, as always, thanks again.
0: Thank you, Ron.
1: Once again, John Yost from the OSU Extension office here in Wayne County, our guest in studio as we wrap up the Farm Hour here on a Monday.
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0: I'm Josh, she's Hannah. This is the River Morning Show. Good morning.
1: There are some things that are meant to stay at home. Some habits that are safer behind closed doors.
0: We talk to our kids about that. When you eat your soup with your hands, let's not do that.
1: That's an at-home
0: thing.
1: Let's
0: not do that when you go to college.
1: Yep. Or like using baby talk with pets and then realizing it's someone else's dog. Oh, would you eat some bowl?
0: You're not supposed
1: to do
0: that?
1: Cute. You're
0: I do
1: so
0: that.
1: Mm-hmm. Or changing the lyrics to your favorite songs. Josh.
0: Here's one of my latest renditions. The king is in the room.
1: Uh-huh.
0: This is useful because sometimes I'll have to say to my kids, back off, I'm in a mood. Back off, I'm in a mood. See, it works. It works.
1: Just sitting here every day, he changes the lyrics to almost every river song.
0: I don't know what
1: just
0: you're,
1: so you know.
0: I don't know what you're talking about.
1: I was walking through the airport recently and passed a lady who did this.
0: That's a yawn.
1: A loud yawn.
0: A yawn like that.
1: In public.
0: Oh,
1: Josh.
0: My word.
1: She scared my $15.99 airport coffee right out of my hands. Loud yawning is something we all do at home, in the car, but in public?
0: Did she also stretch like you did?
1: She did.
0: It's radio. You can't see what
1: and
0: Hannah did, but she filled the room.
1: Me. I'm surprised TSA didn't come running over. Ma'am, that is not travel size.
2: 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We're locally. Worcester City Council will be meeting this evening. As always, all interested parties are welcome to attend. Council does require that anyone speaking at tonight's meeting sign in with their name, address, and the topic they'll be discussing. There will be, as always, two sign-in sheets, one for those speaking about items on tonight's agenda, and one for those wishing to speak on miscellaneous topics. All speakers will be allotted 2 minutes. Tonight's meeting will begin at 7 p.m. inside City Hall's council chambers. Well, the 21st annual Holmes County Rails to Trails benefit auction will be held on Saturday, June 13th at Harvest Ridge on State Route 39, just 1 mile west of Millersburg. The auction will begin at 9:30 that morning and include locally made furniture, quilts, plants, lawnmowers, grills, tools, a swing set, and buggies. Beginning at 12:30, the specialty items will hit the auction block, including a white oak timber frame pavilion, an 8x10-foot greenhouse, and a 24-foot grain bin gazebo. Another option during the auction is the return of the Build Your Own Bedroom set. The day's other events will include a locally made breakfast and bake sale, as well as a chicken barbecue dinner. There will also be a silent auction stretching across most of the day. I'm Ron Hamilton for 104.5 The River.
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10: The river weather.
11: Fair weather conditions sticking around today here in central Ohio. Our highs are ranging from the mid to upper 70s. Dry tonight and tomorrow too. The overnight low 55.
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0: This is the River Morning Show. Let's say your spouse or your best friend or your fiance or significant other, whatever. They, like, you are in two different rooms where you are, and they come in and they're like, hi. They want to hang out with you and spend time with you. You'd think that'd be a very nice thing, but no, not when you're hearing it. Not when you're hearing it. She's like, go away. Go away.
1: Look.
0: It's the sweetest thing your loved one does to annoy you. And it is annoying, but it's all baked in love.
1: Absolutely.
0: Call or text with which one it is, what they do, and all that. 800-609-1049. Hannah, you were getting the stuff off your fingernails.
1: Yeah, I had gel nail polish on. If you're a lady, you know what that's like to get off. And so I had the acetone out. I had the cotton balls. I had foil. And my sweet husband kept coming in to, like, hang out because he just wants to be buddies.
0: The way you said, I feel so bad for him. He's just like, hi.
1: He's just like, yeah, he's like, hey, hi, what's going on?
0: What are you doing?
1: He's just checking
0: it. Like, go away!
1: And it's so sweet and loving, but every time he would walk in, so would the dog who wants to eat the cotton balls and the nail polish remover. So I'd be like, I love you, go away.
0: It reminds me, I was trying to work on a reservation for something and I couldn't get the bank card to go through and I was getting frustrated. And my wife, loving wife who I adore, she's trying to give me tips and suggestions from across the room as it keeps not working. And I finally looked at her and I said, I need you to stop talking because I'm trying to think through this. And she said, sorry.
1: Here's the thing. I have been her many times. Yeah. I have been the annoyance.
0: I appreciate it because I was bumping my head up against a wall every time. And so she's like, I got to help fix this. And this is great. I'm looking at this.
1: Yeah, yeah.
0: I got to think
1: through
0: it.
1: Your brain just couldn't even process. Give me a second.
0: I cannot with you right now. So, Carrie, thanks for calling. Who is it and what do they do?
2: It's my husband.
1: Oh, boy. Okay. What happens?
2: He's absolutely amazing. It's his love language. He wants to take care of everything for me. So if I sit down to eat and he thinks that my glass is too close to the edge of the table, he will move it. He will go through and, like, reorganize cabinets, and then I can't find what it is that I want.
1: Goodness.
2: Wait, where's that, like, opened package of, you know, whatever that I need to use right now? Yep. Oh, I tossed that.
1: Yes.
2: And, like, I know it's out of love. Sometimes
1: of course.
2: It's completely annoying.
1: And, Carrie, what is your love language?
2: My love language is, like, touch. So I really want to, like, hug somebody, pat them on the shoulder, that kind of stuff.
0: I really hope, we've got one other person on the line. I really hope it's him, and he's going to be like, my wife will not stop touching me.
1: Yeah.
0: I know it's because she loves me, but go away!
2: He told me that on our first date, I was too far into his bubble.
1: Hey, but apparently it didn't scare him away, so it is all good.
0: What a pair you guys are.
2: Here we are.
1: I love it so much, because even through the humor and through, like, the moments that you might pester each other, you can hear the love that exists there. So that is beautiful.
2: Oh my goodness, yes.
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4: Time now for your local Sports Ohio report, where the Red Sox took the rubber match of their three-game series with the Guardians on Sunday, getting 6 runs in the 7th inning to beat the Guards by a final of 9-4. Elsewhere in sports, the Yankees, for the first time in nearly 21 years, scored 13 runs in an inning. They got 13 in the third when they sent 18 men to the plate against the A's. The Yanks would win the game 13-8. Denny Hamlin outraced Christopher Bell over the final 4 laps after a final restart Sunday night to win the Cracker Barrel 400 at Nashville Speedway. Hamlin won for the 2nd time this year. And Russell Henley birdied the final 3 holes to force a playoff with Eric Cole, then made it 4 in a row with a 5-footer on the first extra hole Sunday to win the Charles Schwab Classic. I'm Ron Hamilton for 104.5 The River.
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0: 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Corn for July, a penny to the plus side at 447 and three quarters. December, 476 a bushel and up by a penny. Soybeans for July, 3 cents to the good at 1189 and three quarters. November, 1194 and 4 cents higher. And wheat for July up by 2 1/4 at 612 and three quarters. After Friday's trade, live cattle for June down $1.50 at 248.25. Feeder cattle for September down $4.90 at 345.35. And June lean hogs down $1.12 at 95.85. 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
8: Weather conditions sticking around today here in central Ohio. Our highs are ranging from the mid to upper 70s. Dry tonight and tomorrow too. The overnight low 55.
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1: These thoughts of an overthinker brought to you by the nearest Renaissance Festival, I guess.
3: Oh, okay.
1: Last week, I could have sworn I saw a guy walking out of Walmart biting into a turkey leg.
3: Where do you get that at Walmart? What?
1: He looked like a Viking. I'm like, all right.
3: That's pretty fun.
1: This is what we're doing today. And I can't shake this entire thing because, like, I'm still thinking about it. It was a rainy day.
3: Uh-huh.
1: He was actually unvelcroing one of those small umbrellas with his teeth.
3: Oh.
1: Because his hands were full.
3: You know what?
1: But it looked like a turkey leg.
3: I can see it. I'm not even mad at you or disappointed. I'm like, yeah, that could look like a turkey leg.
1: I don't know what color it was because I can't tell most of the time.
3: You know, color deficient.
1: But it looked very turkey leg-ish. I'm like, wow, this guy's really getting it. And then I start thinking, did I stare too long? Did he notice me looking at him? Did I have a judgy face happening right there? Because I have found my thinking face. People think I'm upset. And so I'm trying to decipher this scene and going, like, what is happening right here? And also, why would I think that?
3: Yeah.
1: What does that say about me that I'm out in public and my first thought was, there's a guy with a turkey leg.
3: That you're a little hungry. You're
1: maybe
3: a little snacky.
1: I mean, I know it's Walmart and you can see a lot of things at
3: you
1: Walmart.
3: You can.
1: But a Viking and a turkey leg. That was my first option.
3: Why not?
1: What makes it the worst part, though, is that I was kind of like, hey, cool, where are they selling the turkey legs?
4: The River. Time now for your River News report, where locally, Worcester City Council will be meeting this evening. As always, all interested parties are welcome to attend. Council does require that anyone speaking at tonight's meeting sign in with their name, address, and the topic they'll be discussing. There will be, as always, two sign-in sheets, one for those speaking about items on tonight's agenda, and one for those wishing to speak on miscellaneous topics. All speakers will be allotted 2 minutes. Tonight's meeting will begin at 7 p.m. inside City Hall's Council Chambers. Well, the 21st annual Holmes County Rails to Trails Benefit Auction will be held on Saturday, June 13th at Harvest Ridge on State Route 39, just 1 mile west of Millersburg. The auction will begin at 9:30 that morning and include locally made furniture, quilts, plants, lawnmowers, grills, tools, a swing set, and buggies. Beginning at 12:30, the specialty items will hit the auction block, including a white oak timber frame pavilion, an 8x10-foot greenhouse, and a 24-foot grain bin gazebo. Another option during the auction is the return of the Build Your Own Bedroom set. The day's other events will include a locally made breakfast and bake sale, as well as a chicken barbecue dinner. There will also be a silent auction stretching across most of the day. I'm Ron Hamilton for 104.5 The River.
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0: Fair weather conditions sticking around today here in central Ohio. Our highs are ranging from the mid to upper 70s. Dry tonight and tomorrow too. The overnight low 55.
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1: Hang on, wait a second. Play the thing. Come on, play the thing.
2: Yeah! Amazing! But you can't say something like the river's turning classic rock and then leave someone hanging.
0: I'm sorry. I pushed the wrong button.
2: What's happening?
0: It was the wrong button.
2: Here's what's happening. School is out for summer.
0: Woo!
2: Which is so fun and so amazing. Less school buses to fight in traffic.
0: Unless, unfortunately, you're like going to my kid's school and they have two more days left.
2: Okay, yeah. So I got a little ahead of us.
0: I forgot about
2: all the snow days.
0: Most everybody is out for the summer.
2: Out for summer, which means you and your family get to kick off those end of the school year traditions. We didn't have many growing up, so I'm trying to find some I can steal for my kiddo who's on the way and for kiddos in the future. Mm-hmm. You can call or text to share. What is your end of the school year family tradition? Call or text 800-609-1049. Patty shared that they just started this 3 years ago.
0: Okay.
2: But her kiddos are loving it. They go to Kings Island. So school ends really early for them on the last day of school. So they pick them up at about 9:30, 10, and then drive to Kings Island celebrate that way.
0: Wow.
2: Super fun. Kyle in DeGraff, I am obsessed with what he shared.
0: Ooh, okay.
2: So he packs his kids lunch every day, right? Mm-hmm. On the last day of school, in their thermos, instead of something hot like soup, he puts ice cream.
1: Yes, he does.
2: Ice cream.
1: Yes.
2: He's been doing this since his kiddos were in first grade. His oldest is a senior in high school. That's how long this tradition has been standing.
0: Amazing.
2: Such a parent win right there, Kyle.
0: Yes.
2: Call or to share your school's out for summer tradition. 800-609-1049. Lisa, what's that for you?
3: Yeah, one word for you. Grandma.
2: Grandma!
0: Oh, yay!
2: Okay, we love that.
3: Yeah.
2: Can you give us a few more words on what that looks like?
3: She would always do the same thing every day. She gets the kids, make sure they have their breakfast, make sure they have their little backpack that I have for them, change of clothes, and a couple like puzzle books or even a chapter book at their level to read.
2: Yeah.
3: She read with them.
2: Aww.
3: They had outdoor time after lunch.
2: Yeah.
3: They would go outside for a bit and they would tire themselves out so they could come inside and take a nap, give grandma a break.
0: Yep. This sounds a lot like Nana Camp. My mother-in-law would do that over the summer, Nana Camp.
2: Aww. Well, watch out all you grandmas and glammies and nanas out there, because this is coming your way.
3: And we had an aunt that took care of us after I went to school, came home from school. We went across the street to our aunt, and she got us so many peanut butter cookies and milk that we wouldn't eat dinner.
0: Yeah.
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6: Time now for your local Sports Ohio report, where the Red Sox took the rubber match of their three-game series with the Guardians on Sunday, getting 6 runs in the 7th inning to beat the Guards by a final of 9-4. Elsewhere in sports, the Yankees, for the first time in nearly 21 years, scored 13 runs in an inning. They got 13 in the third when they sent 18 men to the plate against the A's. Yanks would win the game 13-8. Denny Hamlin outraced Christopher Bell over the final 4 laps after a final restart Sunday night to win the Cracker Barrel 400 at Nashville Speedway. Hamlin won for the second time this year. And Russell Henley birdied the final 3 holes to force a playoff with Eric Cole, then made it 4 in a row with a 5-footer on the first extra hole Sunday to win the Charles Schwab Classic. I'm Ron Hamilton for 104.5 The River.
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0: Jamie, and I am the river. I recently started being faithful with my income and donating 10%, and I figured if it's impacted my life, I know it has to be impacting other people's, and just to be able to continue giving back in that way. 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
5: Weather conditions sticking around today here in central Ohio. Our highs are ranging from the mid to upper 70s. Dry tonight and tomorrow too. The overnight low 55.
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0: Josh and Hannah. This is the River Morning Show. This is amazing. And it's also terrible.
1: Oh,
0: but it's how
1: they usually go hand in hand.
0: No, they do not. But this is how God set it up. So we've got to go along these ways. My son and we, all of us and the family, we celebrated his graduation.
2: Oh,
0: a weekend ago.
1: Yeah.
0: And then we had his grad party on Memorial Day evening. It was quite a couple of days. And my wife and I are still not okay.
1: Are you in shock? Has it like really sank in?
0: So it'll like probably really sink in when he goes to college.
1: Yeah.
0: But the concept of it is like this unnamed thing in my brain.
1: You're like bewildered.
0: Yeah, it's just kind of always there. It was a chaotic and frantic time getting everything set up and then cleaned up for his party. I was able to have like a moment after I put his picture boards together to step back and look and go, oh my goodness.
1: Oh, did it have him like through the years?
0: Yeah.
1: Cute.
0: I was like, how did we get here? He turns 19 this weekend.
1: Oh like, my goodness, he's all grown up.
0: I know. It's like, how in the world did this happen? Time went fast. But what really got me was after we set everything up for the party, my wife and I had a quiet moment, nobody else around. And I hugged her, and she said through her tears, I don't want him to leave.
1: Oh,
0: I know.
1: Her heart, her sweet mama heart.
0: I know. Yeah, that was tough because we're staring at all of his accomplishments and going like, this is just the beginning for him. Mm-hmm. He's come so far, and he's got so far to go. And so grads or parents of grads, how you doing? And it is okay to not be okay. We can talk about it, and we can get through this together. Because my wife and I are not okay.
1: Mm.
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13: The River Weather.
14: Fair weather conditions sticking around today here in central Ohio. Our highs are ranging from the mid to upper 70s. Dry tonight and tomorrow too. The overnight low 55.
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1: And here's a happy heart story for you. There's a company called Lamb Mowers.
0: What?
1: And instead of lawn crews or loud equipment, they bring in sheep. Real cute, fluffy sheep that show up, get fenced in, and go straight to work eating overgrown grass and weeds and even things like poison ivy.
0: This is incredible!
1: And the world is falling in love with them, rightfully so.
0: Oh, yeah.
1: Neighbors will just come out and watch, like it turns into a neighborhood like block party. There are kiddos who like are just absolutely obsessed and start naming all the sheep. And customers are even saying that sheep get more done in 2 hours than they could have done in a week.
0: I believe it.
1: But I really love this. For bigger properties, they offer something called a sheep over. Where if you can't tell, the flock stays overnight.
0: Yeah, they do their work.
1: The cutest overnight yard work I've ever heard of.
0: Yes.
1: And the founder says it's not just about landscaping. It's about the joy that it brings. The sheep slow everything down, lower stress,
0: yes,
1: and turn yard work into something people actually enjoy, which that is hard to come by.
0: Uh-huh.
1: And that's a happy heart story for you.
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0: 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Glad you're here. 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
1: News that'll make you go,
2: Wait. What?
0: How good are you at spelling?
3: Oh, I'm questionable at best.
0: I bet you're better than you think.
3: Okay.
0: New research has named the most misspelled words in each state.
3: Ooh.
0: I'm going back through the places you've lived. Texas.
3: Uh-huh.
0: The most misspelled word in the state of Texas is recycle. You can spell recycle.
3: Yes, I can spell recycle.
0: Spell recycle.
3: R-E-C-Y-C-L-E.
0: Yes, very good. In Indiana, the most misspelled word is because.
3: Because?
0: Yes.
3: B-E-C-A-U-S-E.
0: Very good. Now we get to some harder ones. Georgia, the most misspelled word is chihuahua.
3: Nope. Not even going to try. Nope. It's the same as sometimes I can't figure out Hawaii.
0: Yeah, I'll have you know, when I typed this out, I did not get the red squiggly under chihuahua.
3: Oh, that's impressive. It is. I don't think I could get it.
0: C-H-I-H-U-A-H-U-A. Chihuahua.
3: It's just too many vowels.
0: There were many states where the most misspelled word is beautiful.
3: Really?
0: Yeah, spell that.
3: Well, it's B-E-A, beautiful, from that one movie.
0: Yes, perfect. Michigan, the most commonly misspelled word is witch, and I don't mean pointy hat.
3: Okay, I was like, which?
0: Yeah, exactly. It's which. They can't spell that one.
3: Interesting.
0: And for Ohio, the most common misspelled word is Michigan, because we put an X in front of it.
3: And yeah, we do.
0: Okay with that.
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6: 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I'm Ty Higgins. 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
14: Fair weather conditions sticking around today here in central Ohio. Our highs are ranging from the mid to upper 70s. Dry tonight and tomorrow too. The overnight low 55.
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0: Glad you're here. We're Josh and Hannah. It's the River Morning Show, and hopefully you'll be there, too, coming up later this year in November. Haley from the afternoon show and I will be in Egypt and would love to have you join the team and join the trip. It is going to be an incredible excursion. 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
1: News you can use this morning. Ohio is the only state in the country with no rain in the forecast this week.
0: It is about time.
1: I know. It was like swampland the past week. Well, you get some sunshine with just a little bit of rain maybe in the forecast on Fridays, but otherwise on Friday, but otherwise we'll stay in the upper 70s to low 80s for the rest of the week.
0: Also great weather to walk the dog.
1: It's perfect.
0: Because when it's so rainy, our dog wants nothing to do with it.
1: Same. Yeah. Bear is a 100-pound baby.
0: Yeah, right.
1: Right, exactly. He does not like it. Also this week, the Memorial Golf Tournament kicks off. It kicks off today with the practice rounds in Dublin and goes through Sunday.
0: It tees off.
1: Tees off, kicks off. Okay. Stop it. I golf more than you do.
0: I know. You should know the terminology.
1: I'm just saying it starts today. It starts today. And there's a ton of different fun that you can get into. You've got the family night at the Safari Golf Club. There's Four Fest with live music and food trucks. And then there are special days like Salute to Service and Play Yellow Sunday. It all wraps up Sunday, June 7th, when the winner takes home the trophy. Tons of fun right here in Ohio, so make sure to look it up, get involved, get your tickets.
0: Better than the trophy is the handshake with Jack.
1: There's that.
0: Yeah. At the end.
1: That's great.
0: That's what you really want. That. Like, I'll never wash this hand again, which is really unsanitary, by the way.
1: A meteor about 3 feet wide exploded over northeastern Massachusetts, about 40 miles up in the atmosphere, and released a blast powerful enough to shake homes and rattle windows. I've been watching the news.
0: Yeah, the video.
1: And these houses
0: wild.
1: Are literally shaking. Woo. It's crazy. Everyone's okay. All is well. They're saying that NASA is saying that a lot of the debris fell into like the Cape Cod Bay.
0: Oh, okay.
1: And then it's going to disappear really fast, but these meteor pieces are attracted to metal. So if you've got a boat, they're saying that people are already going out and like, yes. And I know we're in Ohio, but like if you randomly have a boat, go out to Cape Cod Bay and get yourself a meteor.
0: It's not a phrase you hear every day.
1: I think it's fun though.
2: Time now for your River Business Report, where oil prices have gained more than 3%, and stock markets in Japan and South Korea have hit fresh record highs on enthusiasm over the artificial intelligence boom. Meanwhile, U.S. futures have edged higher after Wall Street on Friday set more records, with the benchmark S&P 500 adding 0.2%, the Dow climbing 0.7%, and the NASDAQ gaining 0.2%. At the box office over the weekend, the latest film to come from a young YouTube auteur debuted with a big splash. Backrooms pulled in a surprising $81.4 million. Meanwhile, Obsession continued to go up rather than down in its gross, gaining $26.4 million in its third week of release. Star Wars, The Mandalorian, and Grogu came in third place with $25 million. I'm Ron Hamilton for 104.5 The River.
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12: It'll be a dry go of it for the next several days. No rain until Friday night. Fair weather for the rest of today, tonight too. Our high mid-70s, the overnight low mid to upper 40s. We're into the low to mid-70s for tomorrow with a good deal of sun. Dry weather Wednesday, the high mid to upper 70s, climbing to the low 80s by Thursday. I'm meteorologist Jennifer Naramore.
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0: uplifting and encouraging the river. I'm Joe. So maybe it's happened to you before. You put on a coat that you haven't worn in a while, or maybe some pants that you haven't worn in a while, and you found some money there. 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
1: Yeah, hi, Joe. Well, we didn't actually find my cash, but I remember a couple of years ago, my wife and I pulled up at the gas station down the street from our house to gas one of our cars, and the pump that we happened to pull into had like 20 or 25 bucks already like loaded into it. So we went inside to like the attendant of the gas station to see what had happened, and he was like, there's no way we're going to be able to find out who paid. You know, people prepay all the time for somebody and then dash. So we ended up getting a full tank of gas for like $2 by the time the credit was used on the pump there.
0: That's awesome. It was just a nice little gift somebody gave you.
1: Right. I mean, cash, you know, gas, you know, it's always nice when you get a little, you know, pay $2 for gas that's unheard of anymore.
2: This is the Ohio AgNet from the Voice You Know at the News You Trust studio, sponsored by BASF and Veltima Fungicide, the proven number one for the toughest corn diseases with long-lasting residual. When you need to be confident, your fungicide will perform. I'm Ty Higgins. The biodiesel industry is expected to continue growing globally, supported by government policy, rising fossil fuel prices, technological advancements in feedstock processing, and of course, the work of the Ohio Soybean Council.
3: 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It's a fuel we can make in the United States, and that demand for a nationally supplied fuel is starting to creep across the U.S.
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13: The River Weather.
14: Dry go of it for the next several days. No rain until Friday night. Fair weather for the rest of today, tonight too. Our high mid-70s, the overnight low mid to upper 40s. We're into the low to mid-70s for tomorrow with a good deal of sun. dry weather Wednesday, the high mid to upper 70s, climbing to the low 80s by Thursday. I'm meteorologist Jennifer Naramore.
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0: 949. We're on Facebook, River Middays with Joe. Rosie, where did you find money?
1: On my way to school when I was about 9 years old, I walked through the playground and I came upon a brown bag. And I picked it up, looked in it, and there was lots of money. Come to find out, there was about $3,000, and I gave it to the principal. The principal called the police, and the police came. They spoke with me, said that they were going to take it, and if no one claims it, then they would call me. Well, I never got a phone call.
0: Of course not.
1: But that's okay.
0: Don't you ever wonder what happened to that?
1: I do. Till this day, I do. But, you know, hopefully they just gave it to the person it belonged to, and everybody was happy.
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13: Dry go of it for the next several days. No rain until Friday night. Fair weather for the rest of today, tonight too. Our high mid-70s, the overnight low mid to upper 40s. We're into the low to mid-70s for tomorrow with a good deal of sun. Dry weather Wednesday, the high mid to upper 70s, climbing to the low 80s by Thursday. I'm meteorologist Jennifer Naramore.
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14: 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I remember.

0: the River. I'm Joe. So maybe you're somebody who likes to find a good deal. You go thrift store shopping. I really enjoy it. This past week, we had a work conference that we went to. And leading up to this conference, I needed a dress coat. But the thing is, I didn't want a regular black one. I kind of wanted one that would stand out a little bit. I don't know why. I just decided I wanted one. And so I was looking around the mall, and I found some, but they were $500. No, not a chance. So I went to Goodwill, and right when I thought we're not gonna find one, I don't know, just typical gray and black dress coats, I found this bluish greenish dress coat, and I was like, that is it, that is me. So as I go to buy it, the person who was selling me the coat was like, yeah, this is a really nice coat, it's gonna look great on you. But before you wear it, I would put it in the freezer to make sure you kill off any critters that are living in it.
1: Time now for your River News Report, where locally, Worcester City Council will be meeting this evening. As always, all interested parties are welcome to attend. Council does require that anyone speaking at tonight's meeting sign in with their name, address, and the topic they'll be discussing. There will be, as always, two sign-in sheets, one for those speaking about items on tonight's agenda, and one for those wishing to speak on miscellaneous topics. All speakers will be allotted 2 minutes. Tonight's meeting will begin at 7 p.m. inside City Hall's council chambers. Well, the 21st annual Holmes County Rails to Trails Benefit Auction will be held on Saturday, June 13th at Harvest Ridge on State Route 39, just 1 mile west of Millersburg. The auction will begin at 9:30 that morning and include locally made furniture, quilts, plants, lawnmowers, grills, tools, a swing set, and buggies. Beginning at 12:30, the specialty items will hit the auction block, including a white oak timber frame pavilion, an 8x10-foot greenhouse, and a 24-foot grain bin gazebo. Another option during the auction is the return of the Build Your Own Bedroom set. The day's other events will include a locally made breakfast and bake sale, as well as a chicken barbecue dinner. There will also be a silent auction stretching across most of the day. I'm Ron Hamilton for 104.5 The River.
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10: It'll be a dry go of it for the next several days. No rain until Friday night. Fair weather for the rest of today, tonight too. Our high mid-70s, the overnight low mid to upper 40s. We're into the low to mid-70s for tomorrow with a good deal of sun. Dry weather Wednesday, the high mid to upper 70s, climbing to the low 80s by Thursday. I'm meteorologist Jennifer Naramore.
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2: 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I'm Ty Higgins with a check of midday markets. Still lower for the corn at midday. July down 5 1/4 at 441 1/2. December 470 1/4 down 4 3/4. Soybeans now on the lower side by 4 cents for July at 1182 3/4. New crop November down 0.25 at 1189 3/4. Wheat for July 2 cents higher at 612 1/2. 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June live cattle 249.20 up 95 points. August up $1.52 at 240.57. Feeder cattle for September 349.42 up 407. And June lean hogs down 27 points at 95.57. 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

0: Do you ever catch yourself saying things like, you know what, I'll be happy when? I'm Joe. It's uplifting, encouraging the river. Things like, I'll be happy when, things finally slow down. I'll be happy when the house is clean. I'll be happy when I get that new job. I'll be happy when the bills are caught up. It makes sense, right? I mean, because happiness and life, it's full of responsibilities. Everything's pulling our attention 100 different directions. One of the things that I'm learning, though, as I get a little older and I chase happiness, is happiness can quietly turn into something that always lives just out of reach. Like, as soon as you get one thing done, there's another one waiting. So the finish line keeps moving, and we start postponing joy. And joy, I believe, was never really meant to live only at the finish line. A lot of times, joy is found in the middle of the mess, in the everyday, ordinary moments that we just rush past because we're on to the next thing. So what I'm choosing to do is to notice what's good even when everything is not. You know, laughing at something small, because, you know, maybe today doesn't need to be perfect to still be meaningful. Maybe joy isn't something that you finally arrive at. Maybe it's something that you continue to practice every single day.
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12: Dry go of it for the next several days. No rain until Friday night. Fair weather for the rest of today, tonight too. Our high mid-70s, the overnight low mid to upper 40s. We're into the low to mid-70s for tomorrow with a good deal of sun. Dry weather Wednesday, the high mid to upper 70s, climbing to the low 80s by Thursday. I'm meteorologist Jennifer Naramore.
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0: It's interesting how you can learn about God through situations with your own family. I'm Joe. It's uplifting and encouraging the river. I had one of those experiences really recently. So if I'm being completely honest, my relationship with my dad is not as great as it once was. It's not where I wish it was, but it is what it is right now. And it's not uncommon for us to go multiple weeks, maybe even a month, without even checking in with each other. And we were in one of those seasons fairly recently, and my dad all of a sudden, out of the blue, texts me and my brother and says, hey, we should go on a big boys trip before Joe's wedding. And I was excited about it, and I'm grateful for that. But, you know, it got me thinking, like, you know, I haven't really heard from you over the last couple weeks. I'd like to have checked in. And then it got me thinking, though, how many times do I do that with my prayer life? You know, I try to stay consistent with prayer. I try to pray daily. But if I'm being honest, there are some times where I go through seasons where I just get busy and I put it off. I put off my devotions. And then something big will happen where I'll cry out to God with either praise or out of desperation. And I think God appreciates that. You know, like I appreciate my dad reaching out to me and asking if we want to go on a trip. Yeah, I'm excited about that. Of course I'll do it. I think God's excited about those prayers too. But I think at the end of the day, God prefers those little daily conversations that we get to have with him.
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0: uplifting and encouraging the river. It's Joe. Kind of amazing how Jesus finds us in some of the darkest, worst places of our lives. Heard from people who've been wrestling addictions, battles for decades. Just generational problems been passed down. But then Jesus reaches down and says, "That's enough. Walk with me. You'll never hurt that way again." So maybe Jesus found you at a place. There's a song we used to play here. Jesus found me in a parking lot. Maybe you've been that person. Jesus found you at a Kroger parking lot one day. You can join the show, share what happened. 800-609-1049. Ashley, where did Jesus find you?
1: Found out I was pregnant at 21 and found out they were twins. And the dad said that, you know, if you're not going to abort them, then I don't want anything to do with you. So I was like, okay, I can't do this to them. So I was not in the right scheme of things. I was running around with the wrong people. So I consider my twins my guardian angels, and that's where God found me, because if I wasn't pregnant, I would probably be in jail or dead.
0: Wow, thank you so much for calling and sharing that. I mean, that's obviously a really heavy story, but it just goes to show, like, even life-altering decisions that we make, God can still use those decisions for good.
1: Right. And now they are healthy, and today is their 15th birthday.
0: That's amazing. Well, make sure you tell them the river says happy birthday. We love you. Thank you so much for calling and sharing your story.
1: Thank you so much. Have a blessed day.
0: You too. Bye.
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14: Dry go of it for the next several days. No rain until Friday night. Fair weather for the rest of today, tonight too. Our high mid-70s, the overnight low mid to upper 40s. We're into the low to mid-70s for tomorrow with a good deal of sun. Dry weather Wednesday, the high mid to upper 70s, climbing to the low 80s by Thursday. I'm meteorologist Jennifer Naramore.
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0: stop waiting for a shortcut to change your life because it's not coming. I'm Haley on the river. And while that might feel a little harsh, it is meant to be encouraging. The reminder that there are no shortcuts in life is one that I need all the time. I read this thing once from a counselor that has always stuck with me. He basically said, you're never going to have one workout that's so successful, it allows you to then take the next month off from exercising. He said, you'll never consume such a healthy meal that then you can go ahead and eat trash for the next 2 weeks and not pay a price for it. Or you'll never be so completely through with the stuff in your past that you won't still occasionally or randomly have a hard day. His point being that health, peace, joy, all the best things in life, they are not a result of one decision, but instead the result of consistent choices every single day. And perfection isn't the goal, but consistency is. So yeah, it can feel like tough love to be reminded that there are no quick fixes, there are no shortcuts, there are no magic answers. But that's okay, because that's not the point anyway. The point is consistency. Which, like, look, I get that that is hard, because I'm in that with you, trying to make those choices every single day. But there is one really practical tip for consistency that I think is good to know today. And it's something that you can start practicing right away. I'm going to share it with you coming up in 8 minutes on the river.
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17: Dry go of it for the next several days. No rain until Friday night. Fair weather for the rest of today, tonight too. Our high mid-70s, the overnight low mid to upper 40s. We're into the low to mid-70s for tomorrow with a good deal of sun. Dry weather Wednesday, the high mid to upper 70s, climbing to the low 80s by Thursday. I'm meteorologist Jennifer Naramore.
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0: Thanks for being here. This is The River, and I'm Haley.
1: Say that again, please.
2: Say that again.
0: I don't know who needs to hear this, but let the tears fall. Yeah, just let them fall. When you're watching that movie, or in my case, sometimes even just a commercial that gets you emotional. I'm telling you, the smallest things get me these days. But let the tears fall. In the small moments, and in the bigger moments too. I was talking to a friend the other day. Her mom passed away a few months ago after walking through dementia. It's just been a really hard time. And I saw her and I was like, hey, how are you today? She said, honestly, I had a really good cry this morning. Some stuff just hit me and I sobbed, but I feel a little better now and I'm going to try and have a good day today. It is good to feel. So let the tears fall.
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0: I'm Marissa. I'm from Westerville, Ohio, and I am the river. 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I listen to it every single day. And when I was a few years ago not doing so great, it's what really got me through each day to just stay positive, lose my anxiety, and just fix my eyes on Jesus. 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

0: It's the river. I'm Haley.
1: Ring bearer, flower girl, escort down the aisle, getting in all the photos. These are just some of the ways that people are including
0: dogs
1: in their weddings. So it turns out like 1 out of 3 dog owners are going to include the dog in the wedding or in the engagement. And the trend, it continues to grow. This is very like a millennial thing. And now there are even whole businesses dedicated to managing and caring for your dog on your wedding day
0: so that you can have your dog there for the parts that you want. And then someone is in charge of taking them back home and watching them for the day.
1: I love this, obviously. I didn't have Trout when I got married, so wasn't able to do the whole like dog at the wedding thing. And I've never actually been to a wedding where there's been a dog there either, but I'd love to. I mean, this is a fair warning, though, to any bride. If you are planning to have your dog as part of your wedding, prepare to be upstaged. If I go to a wedding where a dog is part of it, I'm not looking at anything else.
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0: Thanks so much for being here this afternoon. It's The River. My name's Haley, and this interesting thing happens from time to time where some boxes will just show up to The River studio, and I can't really tell you too much about these boxes right now other than there's two of them, and I know that they both contain prizes. Now, in my opinion, both prizes are pretty good. 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And the only way to find out what's in the box is for you to call and tell me what box you want to open. 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So I know I can't really give you a whole lot of information right now, but if you are feeling curious to find out what's in the box, just call 800-609-1049, and together we'll find out what's in the box. The
1: River. Time now for your River News report, where locally, Worcester City Council will be meeting this evening. As always, all interested parties are welcome to attend. Council does require that anyone speaking at tonight's meeting sign in with their name, address, and the topic they'll be discussing. There will be, as always, two sign-in sheets, one for those speaking about items on tonight's agenda, and one for those wishing to speak on miscellaneous topics. All speakers will be allotted 2 minutes. Tonight's meeting will begin at 7 p.m. inside City Hall's Council Chambers. Well, the 21st annual Holmes County Rails to Trails Benefit Auction will be held on Saturday, June 13th at Harvest Ridge on State Route 39, just 1 mile west of Millersburg. The auction will begin at 9:30 that morning and include locally made furniture, quilts, plants, lawnmowers, grills, tools, a swing set, and buggies. Beginning at 12:30, the specialty items will hit the auction block, including a white oak timber frame pavilion, an 8x10-foot greenhouse, and a 24-foot grain bin gazebo. Another option during the auction is the return of the Build Your Own Bedroom set. The day's other events will include a locally made breakfast and bake sale, as well as a chicken barbecue dinner. There will also be a silent auction stretching across most of the day. I'm Ron Hamilton for 104.5 The River.
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11: Pressure in place over the Great Lakes for the next few days, so we're in a pretty good weather pattern. Overnight will be clear, mid to upper 40s, and then we get low 70s for the high on Tuesday. A little bit breezy, plenty of sunshine. Clear and upper 40s on Tuesday night, and then mid 70s and sunny on Wednesday. I'm meteorologist Steve Hamilton.
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0: about some of your favorite summer memories from when you were a kid. I'm Haley on the river. Some of mine are playing in sprinkler in the yard at home, or sitting on the porch eating a popsicle. The freezer pops in the plastic, pink, is my favorite. But I wanted to mention that these were some of my favorite summer memories, because I imagine that being a parent, maybe you feel pressure to take your family on this big, expensive summer vacation, or to jam-pack every single day of summer with activities. And I just wanted to remind you that sometimes it's the little moments that actually mean the most. The river.
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15: Pressure in place over the Great Lakes for the next few days, so we're in a pretty good weather pattern. Overnight will be clear, mid to upper 40s, and then we get low 70s for the high on Tuesday. A little bit breezy, plenty of sunshine, clear and upper 40s on Tuesday night, and then mid 70s and sunny on Wednesday. I'm meteorologist Steve Hamilton.
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11: 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Turns out I have atrial fibrillation, which increases the risk of stroke about 5 times.
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0: The River. We're Brant and Sherry.
1: We're in the Honesty Cafe right now. This is where we just want you to be honest. And I love Joel's answer. We're sitting here asking him, what have you been through that you wouldn't wish on anybody? An experience. He said falling in love with somebody and your feelings aren't returned. Really difficult. So here's a follow-up for you, because I love that answer. So interesting. Anything good come out of that that you can look back on?
2: Yeah. In those moments for me, it really forced me to look at what I was really putting my worth and value in. And it really tested my faith and my trust in Jesus. I really had to take a look inside myself and say, okay, am I going to let this really wreck me and destroy me? And, you know, I went through, you know, all the grieving process, but I could either run away from God in that situation or run towards Him. And I tried the best every day. I had to make that decision every day to turn towards Him for my peace and my comfort and for strength, just to get on through the day, just and really not, you know, worry about that and be okay knowing that even though this person doesn't have the same feelings for me that I had for them, that Jesus still loves me and Jesus still cares for me. And at the end of the day, that's really what matters most.
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17: High pressure in place over the Great Lakes for the next few days, so we're in a pretty good weather pattern. Overnight will be clear, mid to upper 40s, and then we get low 70s for the high on Tuesday. A little bit breezy, plenty of sunshine. Clear and upper 40s on Tuesday night, and then mid 70s and sunny on Wednesday. I'm meteorologist Steve Hamilton.
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1: Hey, what's going on? My name is Brant. Very cool radio show you've tuned into. One of those fast talking shows with the DJs that are really cool and all that sort of stuff.
2: And then, look at this. We interrupt this really cool show. We have breaking animal news. Anytime animal news breaks, we bring it to you from the Breaking Animal News team. I'm Brant Hansen. This is true story. Okay. There's this cat. Now, Polly on Facebook told me about this. Mm-hmm. She's our Breaking Animal News field reporter. There's this cat named Bubba. And this cat, think about this, leaves home every morning. And they're like, where's Bubba going? Because he comes back like 4 or 5 every day.
3: Okay.
2: What's he doing every day? Turns out he's going to the local high school. And he sits in on classes all day. He's going to the high school.
3: Bubba is going to
2: He's going to the high school. He listens to stuff that's going on. He just sits in a chair, listens to the classes, gets up, moves to another class, checks that out.
3: Oh, get out of here.
2: No, it's a true story.
3: The school lets Bubba in the school and lets him go to class, to class.
2: They let him go class to class. And then when school's out, he doesn't come immediately home. You know what he does? He goes to the practice fields and just watches them practice, like the extracurricular stuff, track and field and football and stuff like that. Okay. Bubba goes to that, and then he comes home after the school day's over. He goes to high school.
3: Okay.
2: The high school has given him a student ID card.
3: Oh my goodness.
2: And if you didn't catch the beginning of this story, he's a cat.
3: And how are his grades?
2: How is Bubba achieving?
3: His academic achievements are important.
2: Oh, so you're
3: going to
2: fault a cat for getting C's or something? The point is, this cat goes to high school, you guys. That's pretty awesome.
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